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0: Neil Diamond ist einer der bekanntesten amerikanischen Stars der 60er und frühen 1980er. 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Universal Pictures nahm sich diesen Film an und brachte Anfang des Jahres den Film Song Song Blue in die Kinos, der für Aufsehen sorgte. Bevor wir in den Film hineinhören, gibt es Interviews oder kurze Statements von den beiden Hauptdarstellern, Kate Hudson und Hugh Jackman.
1: Congratulations on the film and your beautiful performances, by the way.
2: Thank you.
3: Thank you.
1: I shall get going anyway. Perhaps you might want to set up the film for us, really. What is Song Song Blue about?
2: Song Song Blue is a true story about a couple in Milwaukee. They both came from previous lives and previous marriages, but they came together and fell in love and started a family and started a band, a Neil Diamond tribute band, and really became just locally famous, playing in like bars and county fairs and small venues. And it's really a story about their life, but also the problems that they face and the obstacles that they have to overcome. And it was a very inspiring true story that I saw in a documentary by Greg Coase, and now we have Hugh Jackman and Kate Hudson playing them.
1: Which is amazing. And for Kate and Hugh, what was it like as, you know, musicians yourselves as well as actors to be able to take on these parts where so much music was going to be asked of you?
4: I just loved it. I love Mike. I love who Mike is. I learn a lot from Mike. I love his relentlessness. He's just ambition. He didn't hide it. He doesn't compromise. He doesn't care what anyone else thinks. It's like a need and he has to do it, even though the evidence may, like, I think I would have folded way earlier than Mike. So I loved playing him and I loved his need to perform, which I relate to, that for him, success was performing. It wasn't necessarily performing in the O2 or Madison Square Garden. For him, just getting up in a bar and doing what he loves and making people happy.
3: Yeah, in his way.
4: Exactly.
3: Like in Mike's way. He was specific about what he wanted as
4: right.
3: His own his own artistry. And Claire, similar, a little different. I think Claire, you know, she loved being on stage. She loves her instrument. She loves her tambourine, you know, and she just loves Mike. And so playing with Mike and singing with Mike and supporting him was just everything for her.
1: What was it like the moment you two got together to play for the first time, which I think was an actual performance to me, but you didn't have time to rehearse?
3: Well, what do you mean?
1: Or maybe you did. What was it like when you first...
3: We went into the studio. Yeah. Craig, we went into the studio to sort of lay down the tracks of the songs that we were going to sing. That was our
4: first. I remember saying to Craig, we're recording, we haven't even rehearsed. I didn't know his voice. And he was like, dude, this is like rehearsal. We're working it out.
2: Yeah.
4: And we went in together. And first of all, we just sort of got on so well, and the recording studio is a pretty vulnerable place.
3: Yeah, we were sitting on a sofa, and I remember we sort of like had our things, and we're like, should we just start? I mean, it was sort of like that. It's like, okay, like, what are we, which one should we start with? What did we start with?
2: I thought we went right for the jugular. I thought we went right to Sweet Caroline. Yeah, why not just go right for it? You know, let's not pussyfoot around it. Just go right to it.
3: But through this like press process, we realized that the Holly Holy, when we were recording Holly Holy, something about the tone of our voices and the where that song sits in the story and the script, that was the time where we were really like, I feel like this is going to work, at least us, you know.
1: For sure. Craig, what do you think the film, if you guys have anything to chip in as well, but what do you think the film says about overcoming adversity and also about musicians who are not famous, for example? So often in films where music features, they're famous, you know, they're famous real life stars.
2: Well, I mean, that's where I find my inspiration. I live in Memphis, Tennessee, and I'm surrounded by musicians, people that are playing in bars, but I always find it really special that, you know, I'll go out like on a Saturday night and I'll see like this guy performing for me, and he's almost like this rock god, sweating and performing on stage. And then the next morning he's serving me coffee at a diner, and there's no like shame in it. There's no like, oh, you should be somewhere else. You should be bigger than you are. It's just part of what he, what this performer is. It's who he is. It's what he does. And I guess I find that very inspiring. I wish that generations could be aspirational to that kind of reward, just playing for your community, playing for your family, but also feeling that support and respect from your community.
4: Yeah, I've had a lot of people say to me, this is the movie I needed. I didn't even know I needed it. And I asked them why, what is it? And I think we often have the story played out for us of the rags to riches, the story to fame, and that we need that as humans to be inspired to move forward. And I think what Greg Coase, the documentarian, discovered was actually the real beauty of the story. And what is so inspiring is it's not the end result. It's that they stick together and that they keep following their dream no matter what it is, no matter what their expectation was. They hold on together. That's why I think people say to me, this is the film I needed.
1: That was amazing. Thank you so much.
2: Thank you.
1: And the film is so gorgeous.
4: Thank you.
5: Film tip.
6: 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Ich will das Publikum einfach bloß unterhalten.
7: Ich will keine Friseurin sein. 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
6: Ich brauche was Großes, ich brauche was Neues. Wir sollten uns einen Namen geben. Lightning and Thunder.
7: Also, du bist Lightning und ich bin Thunder.
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0: Columbia. 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